Why, hello there, big spaceman. Why don't you spool up those jump drives and come round to my station? The Base Radio. We always aim to please.

We all care about the environment, some more than others, especially those of us on the West Coast. But places thousands of miles away have water that is our birthright. We're San Andreas Water and Power. Without our tireless efforts to keep the water and subsidies flowing, San Andreas could dry up like a woman in her 50s. No green lawns, no swimming pools, no lush golf courses in the desert. Sure, you may have to pay the piper sometime, but let's all work together to make sure it's not just yet. San Andreas Water and Power.

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0: 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I'll buy a cup if you buy a box of my delicious Girl Scout cookies. 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
5: 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He's just like you or me. He likes to listen to music, play, make friends. 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Timmy's an orphan.
6: Hi, I'm Timmy. Tim. 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I'll need a car, and it'd be great if you had an extra room or a basement for my drums.
5: There are thousands of Timmys out there just waiting to find their forever home. 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
0: 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They're professionals.

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1: Welcome to the UEE Central Library Database. Corporation data selected. File entry. Hangar manufacturers. In the generations since Robert Space Industries institutionalized personal space travel, countless supporting industries have sprung up to improve the lives of interstellar pilots. From shield manufacturers to deep space repair services to refueling stations orbiting distant stars, the infrastructure which has grown up to support civilian space travel has become ubiquitous. This development has no better case study than the rise of modular, user-configurable ship hangars. The system of self-maintained hangars arose out of the very simple logic that if you have a spacecraft, you also need a place to put it. With the massive increase in individually owned civilian spacecraft and the resulting decline in government-regulated space travel lines, the model for ship housing quickly transitioned. Many once-thriving spaceports were parceled out for individual sale, with the hangars that once maintained 1,000-person transports divided into dozens of makeshift spacecraft compartments and made available to the highest bidders. The formalized hangar industry soon followed, with investors purchasing massive tracts of land wherever possible to erect garaging space. On some rapidly developing worlds, territory claims around landing points have become so expensive or contested that urban construction often takes place outside a 100-kilometer ring of future hangars. On some worlds, hangars are constructed deep into the ground or straight up in massive skyscrapers, anything to provide ship owners the peace of mind that comes from a permanent home for their craft. In recent years, three hangar developers or manufacturers have come to define the industry as a whole, with their base appearances being a familiar sight across the galaxy. Selfland. Incorporated by Peter Weatherman, a wealthy guild-licensed shipper who made his living on the active space lanes, Selfland hangars have become an ever-present reminder of just how easy it is for humans to travel the stars. The corporation was founded on the philosophy that the temporary hangars available to transitioning pilots were inaccessible, inaffordable, and most importantly, unsafe. Weatherman began developing the company after he was jumped by a gang of dock thugs who stripped his starfare to the hull plating. Starting in the mid-29th century, Selfland began a franchising-based expansion across the human-inhabited galaxy. The first Selfland was established by Weatherman on Van in the Croshaw system. Seemingly overnight, the company had expanded to a dozen worlds, and then 100. Today, the Selfland Corporation boasts that they maintain at least one facility on every world in the UEE, with some planets, Terra Chief among them, having as many as 60 different complexes. Selfland hangars are fully modular and environmentally controlled. Prefabricated out of the most available common metals, they aren't necessarily attractive to look at, but they are comfortable and familiar. The Selfland experience on a colony world near Vanduul Space is exactly the same as that available to a pilot berthing on Earth. The Selfland Corporation takes care of everything, from structure design to land titles. Because of their design, the same hangar type can be used in configurations ranging from skyscraping heights, to the breadth of a plane, to stacked underground, or to honeycombed deep within asteroids. AeroView Hangars. AeroView proudly claims to be the oldest established manufacturer in human space. Their design and construction of hangars goes back more than 300 years. In the 27th century, Arthur Nasir formed the company around a rigid code of business ethics, focusing largely on design quality, a dedication to ergonomics, and an extreme respect for client confidentiality. AeroView also famously reserves the right to refuse service to any non-citizens. While hangar design and housing is tangential at best to piracy, Nasir's outspoken contempt for those who fly outside the law led to the company's code. When AeroView was purchased by Shubin Interstellar, the conditions of the sale insisted that the code be adhered to in perpetuity. While the code remains intact, AeroView's original business model does not. The AeroView hangars of the 28th century were palatial affairs built on a case-by-case basis to the specifications of the social elite capable of owning their own spacecraft. In recent years, AeroView has adapted their tactics to follow in Selfland's footsteps, although they would never admit it. Instead of custom building high-class hangars on an individual basis, they now produce a line of modular business hangars priced to sell to successful businessmen and other executive-level clients. Unlike other modular hangar companies, AeroView does not lease the property on which their hangars are established. This is left up to the individual consumer to determine. The AeroView hangar can be erected at any point in the UEE given 48 hours notification, 24 hours for a steep rush construction fee. Of special note, AeroView has found particular success in developing hangars for large-scale craft or craft that require additional space for support equipment. Pilots of ships like Freelancers with multiple crew housings, or Hornets with weapons racks and a need for more intensive hull repair facilities, generally find it more cost-effective to purchase a single AeroView hangar rather than multiple Selflands. Revel and York. When the Revel and York Engineering Corporation set about designing its first hangar some 30 years ago, the reaction was laughter. The company, known best for excessively expensive and visibly uncomfortable furniture, was entering a field dominated by aerospace giants. The laughter ceased quickly as the Revel and York Deluxe line of hangars became the de facto spacecraft garage of the rich and powerful. The company's cavernous hangars, established on ideal landing spaces in top-dollar land agreements, earned their standing reputation for excellence and quality. Revel and York designers work directly with pilots to develop a hangar experience like no other. R&Y is the only company currently constructing modular hangars designed to support merchantman-class spacecraft like the Constellation and Caterpillar, locking them into a valuable if small segment of the population. Their hangar designs have earned their reputation. Between interlocking catwalks with motorized lifts to allow pilots to supervise their spacecraft from overhead, to specially designed Grey Cat PV buggies for transporting ship's crews from module to module, everything is designed for not just the elite pilots' usability, but also their overall enjoyment. Selfland and competitors make a place to put your ship. Revel and York makes a place for you to take it in. End of entry. Thank you for visiting the UEE Central Library Database.

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1: Sometimes the things we do aren't so bad. We just don't describe them the right way. That leads to stress, anxiety, baldness, and death. Hi, I'm Allison Montana, thinker, writer, philanthropist. I want to help you access the most powerful force in the universe to achieve exactly what you want without changing a thing about yourself. That's right. I know it sounds crazy, but you heard right. I want you to achieve all of your goals without doing anything. When you unlock the power of rebranding, you can do anything you want. Yes, in our nation's history, nothing has been more important than marketing. It's the thing that built America, and now it's going to build you, thanks to the power in my incredible book, Unlock the Power, by Allison Montana. You're not jerking off. You're engaging in creative visualization and brainstorming. My book, Unlock the Power, by Allison Montana, will help you change your self-perception forever. Forever.

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You love sports, but isn't it time to forget about friendly rivalries, tailgate parties, and marching bands? It's time America joined the rest of the world. Embrace the global passion of soccer at the next Los Santos Benders home game. Let off flares, riot, and commit race crimes, just like the sophisticated Europeans do. You're shit, and you know you are. Come feel the excitement of a Benders home game, while a normal post-game melee may result in a couple of burnt cars.

0: Hi, I'm Garrow Stanton. We at Stanton's Rhyming Dictionary rate our product so high. We really feel it's the best rhyming dictionary money can purchase. Other rhyming dictionaries might say they're the best, but we really feel we're better than all the others. You want rhymes? That's what you need. We've got a book of rhymes that's a pleasure to browse through. So check us out. Our dictionary is truly sublime. It's really the only place to go when you need two words that sound alike. Thank you.
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1: 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File entry. The Corel System. Low. Gateway to the Banu Protectorate. Corel is a standard type G main sequence star with six largely unremarkable planets located on the border between the United Empire of Earth and the Banu Protectorate, with a key jump line connecting the two. First discovered in 2449 and initially settled shortly thereafter, Corel has become the de facto customs checkpoint between the two states. The system itself was discovered in the decade following mankind's first treatise with the Banu, as a part of the concentrated effort to map the entire region of space. The inhabitable third planet, Lo, was developed first as a casual trading post between human and Banu, and then ultimately developed into a port of call for all interspecies shipping traffic. The culture of the Corel system is an interesting mix of human frontier and Banu bureaucracy, something that has not evolved elsewhere in the galaxy. Corellians today are an unexpected combination of efficient and laid back. Beyond that, in nearly five centuries since the system's settlement, little has changed save the scale of what passes through the jump point. Inner planets 1 and 2. The first planet of the Corel system is little more than a flare-flash iron core. Originally a rocky worldlet close to the system's sun, Corel 1's crust and mantle were blasted away through a series of unknown impacts. The result was the exposure of the planet's iron core, which has since cooled to a solid state. No development has taken place on Corel 1, as there are far easier to reach resources of simple iron in the known galaxy. The planet does make for an attractive picture, though, with a bizarre, smooth landscape resulting from the metal having rapidly cooled into its current form when exposed to space. Where Corel 1 is now entirely a planet core, Corel 2 lacks one entirely. A dead planet with no magnetic field, Corel 2's atmosphere has been blasted away by solar winds. The surface of the planet is, however, extremely rich in minerals, and the planet is a likely candidate for future mining expansion. It is officially UEE government territory today, although a mineral rights auction is anticipated in the near future. Corel 2, on the inner edge of the system's green band, is also technically a terraforming candidate, although not a good one. Corel 3. Low. Behold the pulsing heartbeat of interspecies commerce. Corel 3, known only as Lo around the galaxy, is the system's inhabited world and serves as the physical handshake between human and Banu governments. The planet itself is an interesting mix. Sparsely populated plains, lazy border towns, and massive shipping customs complexes through which pass everyone from freelance traders to corporate cargo crews. Lo is, essentially, the last exit before the Banu Protectorate, and it has all the qualities of both a massive transport hub and a distant frontier trucking station. The usual entertainments for long-haul transport crews are in good supply, although the sheer number of customs officials stationed here, as well as guard patrol crews, serves to mediate the more unsavory of these developments. The center of the station is New Junction, a town built up around the largest customs house on world. Lines of ships can wait for up to 12 hours on a bad day to pass through detailed inspection screening required by both UEE and Banu governments. Roughly 1 in 10 cargoes is given a full visual inspection, and all others are subject to an array of scans and a mountain of paperwork. New Junction is located on a natural landing area, the sprawling plains of the equatorial Kof region. While Lo is generally temperate world, New Junction is one of the hotter regions year-round, something which many traders dread experiencing during their layovers. Cool drinks and air-conditioned Habicube rentals sell for a premium in the area surrounding New Junction. Regular dust storms combined with the city's base of prefab buildings, plus the vast quantity of shipping containers passing through, make for something of an almost prehistoric Wild West vibe. But make no mistake, this is not a lawless frontier. A fortune in legitimate shipping passes through Lo every day, overseen by meticulous customs agents. Corel 4. Castor. While Lo is a prime example of man's efficient industry, Corel 4, called Castor by the natives, is an embarrassing example of his hubris. Castor orbits Corel with a 786 SED rotation, placing it just outside the star's green band habitable zone. Made up of vast tracts of frozen desert, Castor is a foreboding world with no immediately apparent reason for human development. Nevertheless, the world became a symbol of intended progress during the Messer era, another target in the dictatorial march towards new levels of science and industry. Billions of credits in terraforming technology later, the once frozen desert planet has become a frozen desert planet with a barely breathable atmosphere. Today, almost no one lives on Castor, and few of those could tell you why. A handful of settlements dot the globe, primarily centered around deep ice mining operations. Quantities of bad ice have been discovered far beneath the surface, and it's sometimes collected for scientific purposes. Beyond that, miners subside on occasional caches of desert-bound silica. Though rare, the discovery of a single cache is enough to make a mining operation profitable for several years. Mining contracts are the reason why the bulk of its inhabitants have come to the planet, and very few of them choose to renew for a second year. Traders looking to make a quick credit, though, could not find a more captive audience for luxury goods. Outer planets, 5 and 6. Castor 5 is a standard gas giant, a massive red and brown planet frequently used as a fuel stopover by merchants heading to and from the Banu Protectorate. It is otherwise unremarkable. Corel 6 is an uninhabitable ball of rock rarely encountered by anyone passing through the system. It features an odd orbit that is well off the system's elliptical plane. With a slightly less important transit point, Corel 6 might have become a reasonable outpost for smugglers, but the quality and concentration of local patrol forces in the system have all but eliminated it as a venue for cross-border black market shipping. End of entry. Thank you for visiting the UEE Central Library Database.

My name is Adrian Shaw, and I guess you could say I'm a smuggler, although I like to think of myself as an entrepreneur. When a stick in the mud might get caught up on questions of legality, I see shades of grey and piles of credits waiting to be made. Some would say I'm immoral and only care about the money. To which I'll admit that money does matter. I mean, ultimately, it's credits that keep the ship flying and the wine flowing. And at the end of the day, there's nothing more satisfying than watching the sunset on some alien world with a pocket full of credits and a tankard of ale. But that doesn't mean I've got to turn my back on my humanity. Because whether I'm hauling outlawed alien artifacts to a research station, or sprinting restricted medical supplies across the system to help some refugees, or even transporting those refugees to better homes on another planet, I just like to keep things simple and take life one job at a time. After all, it's about the spirit of the law rather than the letter, right?

0: My name is Adrian Shaw, and I'm a smuggler. What's your story?
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Why don't you spool up those jump drives and come round to my station? The Base Radio. We always aim to please.

0: Isn't it time you refinanced your home? You can't take it with you. So what are you saving money for when you can spend it? There's nothing more American, more successful, more masculine than a big roll of cash to wave around. It says well endowed. It says sophisticated. It says pragmatic. When you throw a wad of hundreds down, you own everyone in the room. And that's a fact. In this country, cash is king. 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There's probably still some liquidity in your home. 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

0: I just showered, but I still smell kind of funky.
1: Did you remember to clean your entire body?
0: Well, I mean, I tried, but there are so many body parts to remember.
1: That's why you need the shower list.
0: The shower list?
1: A helpful list of all your body parts that need to be cleaned.
0: It's just a little piece of paper.
1: Yes, but it's waterproof.
0: So I can take it in the shower. Let's see. I washed that, I washed that, I washed those. Okay, yeah. I forgot my butt.
1: Use the shower list and never forget to wash your butt or any other part of your body ever again.
0: Thanks.
1: Don't thank me. Thank shower list.
0: Thanks, shower list. Now, could you get out of my shower?
1: Ooh, yeah. Sorry. I'm just passionate about the product.

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0: You feeling out of shape? Putting on the pounds from sitting in meetings all day? Out of breath just climbing to the top of your hangar? Or struggling to squeeze into your Hornet's cockpit? 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

want your kids to be safe, so you give them a mobile phone. What are they going to do when they get attacked? Throw it at someone? Why not force the state to keep us all protected by arming everybody? The senile old lady in her home, the three-year-old on the playground, the priest in his church. We think everybody should carry weapons at all times. That way nobody gets hurt. It's a proven fact. Where there's more guns, there are less shootings. Vote yes on Proposition 45. Mandatory concealed carry for everybody. The nuclear deterrent won the Cold War. Let's use the same logic and win the war on crime. Proposition 45. Teach your kids to protect themselves.

0: 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I just wanted to say hello.
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3: 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Give me a call.
4: Bill, I don't know what that meant, but you just made my day.
2: They may not understand the random messages they get, but they'll sure feel more connected. And isn't that what technology is all about?
1: You know, you're right. 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
0: Hey, it's me. I just wanted to say hello. I hadn't talked to you in a while. Give me a call sometime. Bye.
4: I love you, random voice.
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1: Welcome to the UEE Central Library Database. Corporation data selected. File entry. Bearing Applied Technology. The Bearing Applied Technology Division stands in an interesting place. While its existence may have been one of the worst-kept secrets in the galaxy, its overall reach and impact on military and spin-off technologies may never be truly known. The incorporation papers for the Bearing Weapons Consortium make no mention of the division. Press inquiries are ignored or dodged, and corporate org charts show no oversight. But a steady one-quarter of the company's profits vanish with every published budget. For years, all mention of the division was strictly forbidden. When pressed at a formal dinner, Evan Bearing himself famously acknowledged that the division exists, but then claimed that they develop next-generation home goods. Today, the company acknowledges that the BAT exists and that they are responsible for the heavy weaponry found on naval ships, but denies the budgetary implication that they have a much wider role in top-secret research. Although BAT's existence was formally denied, its effect was widely felt and its role is widely recognized across the galaxy. After all, even before this admission, the massive laser weapons used by UEE ships of the line had to come from somewhere. Thanks to the general collection of folklore and the overall passage of time, BAT's long history, stretching back to the early days of spaceflight, is now well explored. The Bearing Consortium was founded in 2554, a combination of several dozen smaller research and development firms. This arrangement gave rise to the famed Terra Laboratory, responsible for standard laser weaponry and dozens of other Bearing innovations. Quietly, though, it also birthed BAT. Initially hidden on a Terran moon, and now beneath the surface of Odin II's moon Vili, BAT was charged with meeting the needs of the military black budget projects. BAT is known for its unflinching attitude towards experimentation and research. The scientists and engineers who compose the team have labored ceaselessly and loyally, creating weapons of both conquest and defense across a variety of political landscapes. To this day, it is difficult to say what innovations originate at BAT beyond the fact that the division must be responsible for much of the UEE's capital-class naval weaponry. Certainly, Bearing has taken no credit for weapons or other technologies developed here. It is nonetheless believed that BAT has developed the technologies of a wide variety of fields, the most obvious of which can be found in significant enhancements to shield, propulsion, laser mirroring, and remote sensing technologies. One thing that is widely known today is that the BAT division's unofficial mascot is Barry, a cartoon bat who has been lovingly painted on countless prototype killing machines. Capital class turrets. In particular, the Bearing Applied Technology Laboratory has been given credit for two types of high-yield capital ship weaponry, anti-ship artillery weapons, ASA, and ship-to-ship turret weapons, STS. ASA turret mounts are designed, simply, to protect large ships from smaller ones. With lightning-quick hydraulics and integrated targeting interfaces, ASA turrets are generally sited in a ring around a capital ship's hull to offer as full an arc of protection as possible. ASA turrets mount smaller yield laser weapons similar to those found on civilian spacecraft. The stock military Idris M. Corvette, for instance, carries six ASA turrets that each mount a Bearing M3C laser system. Ship-to-ship turrets are a much more powerful affair, designed to punch through the shields and hull of other large starships. Although they lack the quick reaction time of ASA turrets and are so unsuitable for flak coverage, their higher caliber weaponry will ensure that any hit against a fighter or bomber is likely deadly. Like their smaller cousins, STS turrets are modular and can be outfitted with a variety of individual guns. For example, the Idris M. Corvette mounts a centerline STS Stinger turret featuring a Bearing M5C laser cannon. The workhorse of the Navy, the Javelin Corvette, mounts a pair of Bearing M6A laser cannons on STS turrets standard. While the concern is responsible for manufacturing, antimatter yield coring, and other important processes in turret development, likely the most significant advancement they've been credited with is the development of shield interface kits that are now standard on all turrets. Prior to the 28th century, it was believed impossible to design a shield system that could operate with a rotating turret. Where early shields were designed with blind spots that could allow fixed cannons to fire out of a designated hardpoint, they lacked the ability to do the same with a gun whose position was impossible to predict before firing. Capital ships of an earlier era would need to drop their shields entirely before firing, which made arming with anti-spacecraft weaponry impractical. With BAT's interface kits, almost anything can be shot out from within a standard shield. Railguns. What would you do if you had the biggest gun in the galaxy? BAT offers the opportunity to answer that question in the form of their massive 130mm shipbuster railgun system. The most powerful single-charge railgun in known space, a hit from a shipbuster is capable of smashing a destroyer as though it were a tin can. A single shipbuster forms the keel mount of the Bengal carrier, while a series of the weapons forms the fighting power of the Retribution class. These railguns use the same technologies as standard fighter-based mass drivers on a massive scale once thought impossible to achieve. Series of thousands and thousands of charged electromagnets generate the power needed to throw the 130mm slugs. Black Ops. It seems undeniable that BAT is heavily involved in Black Ops research. Recent advancements in remote sensing, automated camo, and jointed thruster technologies have likely sprung from Bering's top-secret labs. Although this will never be formally confirmed, the trillions of UEC funneled into the research efforts within Vili's core could retrofit the standing Navy's wide-caliber lasers a dozen times over. More horrific rumors imply that BAT is responsible for biological warfare research. There is clear evidence that a number of eminent xenobiologists have gone gray and disappeared into the Black Ops wing of the military. Whether or not fringe claims are accurate that they are taking part in the vivisection of Vanduul prisoners of war is less clear. End of entry. Thank you for visiting the UEE Central Library Database.

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What defines greatness? When people think of greatness, they often think of famous explorers, war heroes, and brilliant scientists. 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Today's unsung heroes are the ones who have the resolve to build these great things, the resolve to refine them, the resolve to discover the building blocks needed to construct them. 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It features our award-winning retractable mining laser that has been improved to extract ore from those previously hard-to-reach places. Four centrally located storage containers with eight expanding replacements so that you can offload that precious rock and keep on mining. And improved VTOL thrusters that utilize Shiyan-based technology to ensure your ship stays exactly where you need it. It also comes with an upgraded scanner to offer you a wider search area than ever before, and an ultra-wide view from the cockpit so you can easily spot that perfect location. Carve out your own legacy with the new MISC Prospector and learn what it means to redefine your greatness. 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

Welcome to the stream. You are embarking on an unprecedented journey, the like of which can only be compared to pioneering discoveries and adventures undertaken by notable explorers, such as Vasco da Gama, Captain James Cook, and others, endeavoring into the unknown. Farewell for now. Broadcasting to every corner of the galaxy. 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
1: Zenora, what should we do?
2: We'll have to make them think we're enemies. Quick, fake a catfight.
1: Ah, my hair!
0: And a friendship is strengthened.
1: That catfight got me so dusty.
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0: All on the next Zenora.

0: I used to worry about what I was breathing in. 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And then I discovered trees.
1: Trees.
2: Trees.
1: Trees.
0: Yes, natural trees, with their photosynthetic respiration helping to produce just the right blend of the breathable atmosphere that our bodies need.
1: Trees.
2: Trees.
1: Trees.
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0: 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They're professionals.
2: 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Hey, America's been through some tough times. 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At Fleesa, we've sacrificed our integrity and spent a fortune lobbying so that regulations don't bog down the future. Fleesa, credit cards, banking, brokerage. 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
1: Now we're
2: Are you in the market for a new used van? When you think fans, fan bands, fan lot. Hello, I'm Vance, Van, and I sell the sweetest vans in the city. They've got 8-track players, waterbeds, airbrush murals, beaded curtains.
3: Hey Vance, what's that weird burning smell?
2: Never you mind that, kid. 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Hey, okay, my vans don't come with satellite radio and GPS and la-di-da, but they do have character and carpeted walls. So, when you think Vans Van Vans Van Lot. Conveniently located down by the old abandoned airport that's probably haunted. You know the one. And remember, if Vans Van Vans Van Lots are rocking, be sure to stop in and buy a van. From me.

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1: Welcome to the UEE Central Library Database. Corporation data selected. File entry. MISC. The Musashi Industrial and Starflight Concern, or MISC, was formed in 2805 in an arranged business merger between failing Hato Electronics Corporation and the Musashi Lifestyle Design Unit spin-off of Acorn Limited. The merger made smart use of Hato's extensive network of large-scale production facilities and Musashi's reputation for design genius. MISC is based on Saisei in the Centauri system. Corporate offices are located there, as well as an impressive central dealership facility that is fully open to the public. MISC is also known for their especially ergonomic factories, with every spacecraft piece assembled robotically with expert precision. Fully modular, identical production lines have been established on dozens of worlds. For most of the concern's history, the majority of business has come from the production output of their heavy industrial division. MISC HI is responsible for a range of configurable bulk transport spacecraft which are ubiquitous in UEE space. These sturdy, modular hulls are the basis for the majority of human corporate shipping. Their unexpected popularity among the Xi'an has spawned an unlikely business relationship and a string of imitators on either side of the border. Four standard hulls are mass-produced, ranging in size from the efficient MISC A to the gargantuan MISC D. MISC is the only human spacecraft corporation to sign a lend-lease agreement with the Xi'an, agreed to in a closed-door conference in 2910. Although the actual specifics of the deal have remained a tightly held trade secret, insiders suggest that Xi'an technology has played heavily into Freelancer development. While seemingly Xi'an-produced MISC-D hulls are becoming an increasingly common sight at border outposts, wild rumors claim that MISC's next line of spacecraft will begin to incorporate Xi'an thruster technologies adapted for use in their human craft. In recent years, MISC has funneled profits from their corporate line into the development of two spacecraft that are nominally marked for personal use, the Freelancer and Starfarer. These spacecraft are aimed to compete in a crowded marketplace against heavyweights like Robert Space Industries and Drake Interplanetary. Nevertheless, a carefully managed business plan and the 1-2 punch of a generalized private craft, the Freelancer, and a role-specific niche ship, the Starfarer, have found overwhelming success for the company in this arena. Freelancer. The Freelancer follows the MISC High concept of extreme modularity on a smaller, more distinctive hull. Initially marketed as an efficient long-haul merchant ship for private enterprises, the Freelancer quickly became the ship of choice for dedicated explorers. With the range of a transport plus room to install advanced scanning and jump technology, Freelancers have enabled their captains to chart a number of new jump points in recent years. With a noted engine upgrade capacity and the ability to maneuver better than any other dedicated transport ship, it is no wonder the Freelancer's roles continue to expand. It can also be said of the Freelancer that it has inspired more debate than any other spacecraft on the market. Detractors claim the hull is unattractive, that the cockpit's field of view is unnecessarily limiting, and that on paper, it is not suited to the roles it has expanded to fill. Freelancer's supporters, however, are equally dedicated to the ship. They argue vehemently that the ship is the secret of their business success, that rare, cost-effective ship that fulfills many of the same roles as the RSI Constellation, but requiring far fewer crew. In some sense, the Freelancer image has begun to appear at odds with that of MISC itself. Dashing space captains charting new frontiers on a wing and a prayer versus heavily organized corporate governance. The truth is, the Freelancer project would not exist without that governance. Every aspect that makes the design popular for independent pilots was carefully researched, analyzed, tested, and produced. From the optimal radar package placement to the vacuform cup holders, the components of the Freelancer went through hundreds of thousands of man-hours in an effort to produce a design that comes together seamlessly. Starfarer. Where the Freelancer was designed to appeal to a wide variety of small-scale roles, the Starfarer is a niche spacecraft through and through. As such, it has become the galaxy's standard fuel transport. Seeking to expand their private spacecraft lineup, a MISC analysis board conducted an 18-month survey of space travel, which resulted in a 15,000-page study on ship roles and the current shortcomings faced by space pilots. The end result? A decision to focus development efforts on a dual-role fueling craft capable of both collecting spaceborne fuel and refueling other spacecraft in flight. Before the first Starfarer launch, both of these roles were performed by wildly different spacecraft, none of which were intent designed. Refueling was conducted by bulk transports equipped with massive aftermarket tanks, and the process itself had become notoriously dangerous. No ship is more vulnerable than when it is engaging in a refueling operation. A rule of thumb for pirates states a ship caught refueling could be captured intact, as no captain would ever risk a firefight breaking out. Starfarers carry massive internal fuel tanks that are welded directly to the ship's core superstructure, making them significantly safer than a modified transport. A system of external probes and dual-pressure access nozzles allow these tanks to be accessed at any time, meaning that a Starfarer can scoop hydrogen from a gas giant as easily as it can offload fuel to a nearby ship. Starfarers can even be upgraded to carry basic refining mechanisms, allowing them to process sufficiently pure fuel themselves without the need for a refinery visit. Another common Starfarer upgrade involves modifying the hydrogen tanking system to carry liquid foodstuff. Yet another MISC design upgrade package allows for the replacement of the tanking machinery entirely with an alternate cargo chassis that supports bulk goods transport. This has proven fairly unpopular, with the bulk shippers preferring a standard hull or a freelancer. The Starfarer has also seen unexpected success as a military support ship. MISC has licensed the design to Aegis Dynamics, which produces the Starfarer Gemini, or Star-G, a heavily armored tactical variant under contract to the UEE military. End of entry. Thank you for visiting the UEE Central Library Database.

0: Are plain old knock-knock jokes just not funny anymore? Is the classic, "Why'd the chicken cross the road?" not getting laughs like it used to? If so, try puns! Yeah! Puns come in all types, such as, what do you call an alligator in a vest? An investigator! Or, if a friend starts telling bird jokes, remind him, toucan, play at that game. So try puns.
1: Side effects may include groaning, your friends getting annoyed, wanting to make more puns, making puns in random conversation, forgetting other kinds of jokes existed, and people judging you. Ask your common sense before trying puns. If the situation does not call for them, it may result in many disgusted looks.
0: If you're in need of a new kind of joke, try puns. They may be cheesy, but the results are great.
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0: 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I'll buy a cup if you buy a box of my delicious Girl Scout cookies. 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
1: Are they made from real Girl Scouts?
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1: It's me new British Choco Puffies with real nuggets of blood sausage. 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

world bore us for the first time in the history of man. Nations combined to fight against nations using the crude weapons of those days. The Second World War involved every continent on the globe, and men turned to science for new devices of warfare, which reached an unparalleled peak in their capacity for destruction. And now, fought with the terrible weapons of super science, menacing all mankind and every creature on Earth, comes the War of the Worlds.

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Unless you've brought enough for everyone and are willing to share.

0: In conjunction with Bering, we are currently crafting the most devastating Size 7 mountable ship cannon ever devised. The SF-7, being prototyped in both ballistic and laser configurations, is specifically designed to incapacitate capital-class vessels. Of course, with a weapon so refined, the task at hand is to try and design an equally sophisticated ship to wield it. Even with this prototype, Crusader is up to the task.
1: The Era's starfighter. Level the playing field. By Crusader Industries.

0: I was watching these two chicks give each other head while I was pissing on the other one. But I'm doing it because I hate myself. You don't understand. I'm the victim here.
1: That's right. You're a sex addict. Hi, I'm Leonard Etcher by 13 Steps to Heaven today.
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1: The Tiber System, Grindr. The Star Traveler's Guide to Tiber could best be summed up with a single word. Don't. Or rather, don't. The site of countless battles between man and monster, Tiber is a bleeding wound on the face of the explored galaxy that shows absolutely no signs of healing. Tiber was first charted by UEE long-range explorers in 2474, at which time it was promptly filed away as an uninteresting star system. A standard K-type main sequence star orbited by two small planets, Tiber bore no interesting resources, strategic jump lines, or anything else that would make it appealing for terraformers or other developers. Following the UEE's failure to hold Orion, its forces fell back to Caliban and Tiber. Given the obvious advantages of Caliban, most of these forces were stationed there rather than in Tiber. It should have come as no surprise that the Vanduul seized upon the all but undefended Tiber system as a base for raids further into human territory. Vanduul tribes moved into the system and essentially established a permanent garrison. Grindr. When Tiber's role in the then-shocking Vanduul assaults was discovered, the UEE dispatched its elite 6th battle group for a cleansing mission. Armed with antimatter bombs, the fleet roasted the Vanduul encampments on Tiber II with impunity, leaving the surface a temporarily glowing mess. The response was immediate, overwhelming, and the most seemingly organized action that has ever been witnessed of the Vanduul. Elite Vanduul carrier wings, the best of the best, cut into the otherwise occupied UEE forces and slaughtered them to the last man. Only a single remote observer stationed at the jump point to Garon escaped to deliver word of the devastation. Thus was born Grindr, ground zero of a multi-generational war between mankind and the Vanduul. In the ensuing years, no fewer than 19 major initiatives have been made to push the Vanduul out of Tiber. Massive fleet actions, attempts at global landings to hold Tiber II itself, and even clean slate operations designed to simply eliminate the ability of the system to sustain military occupation have all fallen flat. Millions have died in these attempts, and the ever-expanding fields of wreckage are now legendary. Countless civilians, seeing the deadly battlefield debris as a potential for profit, have made the same leap with similar fatal results. Today, the battle continues unabated. In addition to regular reconnaissance sorties and occasional reconnaissance in-force missions, the system is frequented by thousands of private spacecraft commanders each year. Whether they are attempting to prove themselves by engaging a Scythe in fighter combat or trying to profit from the system's resources, their fate is nearly always the same, left as grist for Grindr. The only remotely safe time to visit Tiber is, surprisingly, during a major battle. With UEE supply chains around the galaxy stretched to the limit, the military is frequently interested in civilian support for combat operations. Support ships carrying medical supplies and other necessities will generally be well protected, providing they stay away from the battle lines themselves. Of course, identifying where the battle lines hang can be problematic itself. Tiber 1. Tiber 1 is a small, dense planet close to its sun. The planet's CO2 heavy atmosphere is breathable, but the extreme heat from the nearby sun would make life here an unpleasant proposition, even without the constant combat. Although extensive surveys have not been conducted, all available research indicates that there is nothing of value on Tiber 1, and it is hard to imagine anything being worth the risk and expense of putting a human there to learn more. Tiber 1's orbit is nestled just inside an extraordinarily heavy asteroid belt, which makes exploration even more difficult. The asteroid belt is otherwise unremarkable, with low concentrations of valuable minerals. This belt is made up of smaller asteroids moving at high velocities, and is largely lacking in sizable planetoids that could be converted into hidden bases. A fact which UEE intelligence, eager to have a listening post closer to Tomb, is all too aware. UEE deep space photography stations have recorded an unusual movement of weather systems on the surface of Tiber 1, which meteorologists believe would allow for periods of improved conditions once every 4 years, during which the distance imaging seems to suggest the atmosphere itself becomes noticeably clearer, with CO2 concentrations settling around the planet's nominal polar regions. With Vanduul hunter squadrons nearby, testing this hypothesis has proven a practical impossibility. Tiber 2. Tomb. An arid desert world coated in nearly blood-red copper dust, Tomb represents more than anything else the unquenching maw of the Vandal war machine. Much of the planet's surface is coated with the wreckage of spacecraft and other former war machines. The remains of countless repelled UEE attacks, private attempts at profiting from the unusual system, and destroyed Vandal technology layer the planet. Tomb is not a permanent graveyard, however. The wreckage which accumulates there is in turn devoured by massive Vandal harvesters. These mechanical beasts ingest all form of matter and convert them for use by the Vandal war machine. The harvesters found on Tiber have an even more terrifying dual purpose. They seem to be the source of the newer harvesters that have been dropped onto human colonies during raids. These mother harvesters, visually no different from harvesters observed elsewhere, are, in effect, duplicating themselves to spread terror throughout the galaxy. Everything from starship wrecks to the bones of fallen soldiers ultimately feed the very enemy they were attempting to defeat. The world is also home to countless Vandal war camps, Spartan temporary bases used by the Vandal forces constantly on the move through the system. While humans would not find Tomb's environment particularly welcoming, the Vanduuls seem to thrive in the climate, and they pay little mind to the landscape of destroyed spacecraft around them. The Vandal have never been observed to have a particular interest in capturing technology. Attempting to visit one of these camps would be suicide for a human being, but declassified records from attempted marine landings have provided a great deal of knowledge about their usual layout. While Tomb may seem an attractive target to hopeful salvage teams, be well warned that no one is known to have successfully landed on the planet to recover any of the priceless military hardware left there. Travelers are warned to avoid any such attempt. The UEE has never been able to establish a viable landing zone on Tomb, and unless you're part of an unlucky marine detachment, you have little hope of even reaching the surface.

Alert! If your headphones burst into flames, it is not a scheduled part of the show. Seek assistance immediately. Only on The Base.

This message is not approved by Base Radio. Please consult your doctor before snorting, injecting, drinking, eating, or otherwise partaking in the substance of your choice.

Ask any soldier. They'll tell you that battles aren't won or lost based on weapons or numbers or even hardware. They're won on choices. For over a century, our ships have distinguished themselves in thousands of civilian and military combat operations. We are proud to announce another weapon in the arsenal of victory. Get ready for the next generation of warfare with Anvil's Valkyrie dropship. This multi-role weapon platform is designed to get personnel in and out of the hottest combat zones. Featuring four powerful rotating thrusters with VTOL capabilities, the Valkyrie is capable of landing with surgical precision to deploy assets.

fitted with a vehicle bay and ramp. You can also efficiently launch ground-based troop transports or reconnaissance vehicles in the field. Each high-performance operator seat features rugged construction with added support to minimize G-force for up to 20 personnel, making sure that your fighting force arrives on site ready to jump into the fray. And don't think for a second that the Valkyrie can't hold its own in a fight. Two remote turrets featuring size 3 hardpoints can provide suppressing fire during deployment. Two additional manned turrets provide even more devastating fire to blur the line between dropship and gunship. In the days of antiquity, the Valkyrie were believed to choose which warriors may die in battle and which may live. With Anvil's Valkyrie, we put that choice in your hands.

0: When my grandfather got sick, it was the only thing that got him through the day. I know it was illegal, but it really helped.
1: There's a wonder drug that can take the place of food, make the coward brave, the silent eloquent, and render the sufferer insensitive to pain. 500,000 citizens are arrested each year for simple possession. During the next election, end the prohibition, vote yes on Proposition 208, and legalize medical cocaine.

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1: What the fuck?
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4: 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Don't switch.
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0: Are you desperate for a second income? Have a really high pain threshold? If so, University Hospital is looking to pay subjects big money for practically nothing.
1: Twice a week, I'm paid to take pills and drink stuff. You know, sometimes I'm a little moody when I come home to my girlfriend, but, like, that's anything new.
0: Can't get to sleep at night? Might as well be paid for your anxieties.
2: The glare from the lights can get annoying, but at the 20-hour mark, you don't even notice the wires and IV tubes. My kids want guitar lessons. It's all for them.
0: Why sit around at home watching TV when you can get paid to do it at a research facility? On drugs!
3: Once a month, I let med students give me rectal exams. It's not like I'm a prostitute or anything. I'm paid good money to let people probe my ass.
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Now, over the last few years, Origin has become more known for looking fast than any sort of actual speed. Take the 300i. A ship that brags about its extra comfy beds isn't exactly what you want when you're looking for a racer. However, all is not lost. Origin has just written us an apology letter. Meet the new M50. Space. The best ships gracefully dance across its expanse. The worst clumsily plod across its face. The new M50 doesn't have time for any of that. Instead, it simply slices its way through. The 2944 M50 was designed with one goal in mind: make the ship that will win the next Murray Cup. The surprising thing is, Origin may have just about done it. The stats are an orgy of mind-bending numbers, but it comes down to two things: less weight and more power. You'll notice that the nose cone has grown what I can only describe as a moustache, added to stabilise all the additional thrust that the retooled and updated twin hammer HM 4.3 drives spew out. And the refinement doesn't stop there. They've narrowed the front fuselage, moved the wings forward for better balance, shaved the cockpit view pane down to the thinnest it could still be, and not shatter in your face. The result? A pure flying machine. Each movement on the stick translates directly into unadulterated throttle action. Welcome back to the glory days of flying. That's all well and good, but when you're talking about a racing machine, at the end of the day, you really have to, well, race it. And who better to prove the M50's mettle than the last Origin ship to actually manage a cup win, the 350R. Piloting the 350R is Galactic Gear's very own two-time cup holder, Timo Bakshi. Flying the M50, an incredible man who, for some inconceivable reason, has never won a single Murray Cup. Me. This, my friends, is going to be good.

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Welcome to the stream. You are embarking on an unprecedented journey, the like of which can only be compared to pioneering discoveries and adventures undertaken by notable explorers, such as Vasco da Gama, Captain James Cook, and others, endeavoring into the unknown. Farewell for now. Broadcasting to every corner of the galaxy. Base

On that journey to the top, you probably had to make a few sacrifices, including long-term friendships. 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
1: 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Galactic Guide selected. File entry. The Gauss System. The Gauss System is the epitome of natural beauty on a grand scale. Located at the forefront of a massive emission nebula, the Olympus Pool, this binary star system is so stunningly different from anything else in space that early explorers could not believe what they had happened across. Massive permanent bands of turquoise, gold, and deep orange expand infinitely across the sky in brilliant patterns from any viewpoint in the system. A persistent, unverifiable rumor claims that the system's name derives from the first explorer captain's reaction to his discovery. Gosh. Erstwhile travelers should be warned. Do not repeat this anecdote in the presence of Gaussians. They consider it the ultimate insult to their home and more than enough reason to start a fistfight. Like the Grand Canyon on Earth or the Magnetic Ridge on Terra, Gauss exists first and foremost as a tourist destination, with little to offer those not interested in taking in the sights. Gauss was initially settled by a plethora of naturalistic religious groups, likely motivated by the belief that the system's majestic nebulascape would allow them to better commune with their deities. As a result, the population today prides itself on its self-sufficiency, producing their own goods with little excess. The end result is that Gauss is no place for a bulk trader. Small haulers are another story. Between handmade Gaussian goods, mountains of assorted tourist knickknacks, and the rare life forms native to the system's inhabitable worlds, there are plenty of high-demand goods available in small numbers. It is a great way for an Aurora or 300i pilot with a smaller cargo hold to supplement their vacation. Or, in the case of more restricted life forms, a way for a pilot living outside the law to make quite a bit of profit. The UEE military also regularly utilizes Gauss as a port of call for shore leave for their longer-duration frontier-facing fleets. Civilians would do well to avoid the nightclubs and other hotspots on Kassel when a UEE carrier group is in orbit. The servicemen visiting the planet in such instances have usually been in space for 8 to 12 months without relief, and enter the atmosphere looking for a good time. Local authorities are used to these visits and generally look the other way for much of the rowdiness. There is also a large military hospital complex on Gauss 3, the ultimate destination for warriors wounded in the battle with the Vanduul. Gauss 1. Unrecognized. The innermost planet in Gauss is an abundant world, considered the system's breadbasket. From mineral-rich mountain ranges to endless fields for farming, Gauss 1 produces 98% of the resources required to sustain both the system's natives and the tourists who frequent the system. There is no room for out-system trade, though. Almost everything produced on Gauss 1 is shipped to the other two worlds in the system. Extremely short-haul pilots are sometimes in demand for these runs, although it is dull work and produces a very small paycheck. All of the property on Gauss 1 is owned by natives, and the world's laws are incredibly strict about blocking outsiders, and corporations specifically, from ever gaining a foothold. Unlike most other successful biospheres, Gauss has almost no ocean. The single largest body of water, roughly the size of Earth's Mediterranean Sea, is filled with stagnant water that is almost entirely void of life. A species of moss-covered quasi-shrimp is the lone exception. Attempts to introduce some of the varied life forms from Kassel or elsewhere in the Empire have resulted in abject failure. For reasons yet to be determined, aquatic life cannot adapt here. Gauss 2. Kassel. Kassel, never Castle, a common mispronunciation that also irritates the natives, is the resort world of the Gauss system, the ultimate destination for hundreds of millions of human tourists every year. As opposed to Gauss 1, Kassel is a beautiful ocean world. 85% of the world consists of vibrant, life-filled oceans, and most of the rest is home to tropical rainforests. Cities on Kassel have formed around the original landing arcologies established by Gaussian colonists hundreds of years prior. Massive resort towns have also sprung up along the thousands of miles of beautiful coastlines. These are the ultimate destination of tourists, whether you are here to view the Olympus Pool reflected on the pristine oceans, or to frequent the planet's infamous nightclubs, there is something for everyone on Kassel. Kassel is home to one of the most complex aquatic ecospheres in the explored galaxy. With hundreds of thousands of complex species identified and many more lurking in the depths, Cassell's seas are a sight to behold. It is most famously home to the Midas fish, a naturally golden animal which has become symbolic of its home world and prized in fish tanks throughout the galaxy. Other native creatures include the eerie Lang crab and the mammalian Z-whale. Licenses to ship live animals are few and far between. There is a teeming black market for anyone willing to ship expensive fish off-world. Goss 3, unrecognized. Goss 3, a small subtropical world, is the acknowledged property of the UEE. The planet is largely undeveloped, although it is home to a mid-sized naval refitting base and the aforementioned hospital complex. Goss 3 is generally closed to visitors, although anyone who has business with the military facilities established there can acquire a landing pass with relative ease. The Pool. The dark side of the Goss system is that the system's nebula also acts as an effective curtain for nearby pirate operations. Pirate organizations have been known to base themselves in the outer gases of the Olympus Pool and raid shipping or conduct illegal trade. It is believed that at least one standing pirate facility exists within the pool, as well as standard rendezvous coordinates for several narcotics runs. Tourists should avoid this region of space entirely. Its denizens are especially brazen given the frequency of UEE shore leave visits to Goss, although some theorize that the UEE actually encourages piracy in the region as it gives newly trained pilots a ready source of target practice. End of entry. Thank you for visiting the UEE Central Library Database.

0: Later tonight on the season premiere of Hoofs of Love. 18 women living in a house competing for the love of one famous horse.
1: Oh my God, he was in that movie Hidalgo? He was the one that wasn't Viggo Mortensen.
2: Who's up for body shots?
0: But it's not just fun and games because all's fair in love and horse.
3: Most of these women are here to drink and be on TV. But for me, it's real. I'm falling in love with that horse.
4: Sorry, I am not here to make friends. I am here to f*** a horse.
0: And it's all part of one horse's crazy journey to find love in L.A.
5: I'm afraid there's only one saddle left. Will it go to Tamara or Nikki?
6: Oh my gosh, pick me, pick me, pick me.
7: Oh, let it be me.
6: Don't say nay.
4: That bitch better get off my horse.
0: It's time for an all-new season of Hoofs of Love. 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

Okay, I've got an experiment for you. Safety glasses on. By the end of this century, if emissions keep rising, the average temperature on Earth could go up another 4 to 8 degrees. What I'm saying is,

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2: When we release carbon, say by burning coal, all of us pay for that in the form of things like fires.
3: Safety glasses off, motherfuckers. Grow the fuck up.
2: We can do this.
4: Drop this.

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